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4: Partner, I've always dreamed of running with the bulls in Spain. The adrenaline, the danger, the glory.
5: 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The broken bones? The 12-hour flight? Hard pass, amigo.
4: Well, what if I told you we can do the running of the bulls without ever leaving Central Oregon?
5: What in the tarnation are you talking about?
4: The Coyote, Ben's newest country bar, is bringing the action home with Ben's only mechanical bull. Saddle up, hold on tight, and prove you've got what it takes. No passport required.
5: Now that's my kind of stampede. And when I get tossed to my keister, I'll just two-step over to the dance floor.
4: Exactly. Kick up some dust with line dancing, chow down on some downright delicious grub, and wash it all down with handcrafted cocktails from their master mixologist.
6: Forget Pamplona. The running of the bulls is happening right here at the Coyote in Bend. The grand opening of Bend's hippest country bar is right downtown. Don't miss their full lineup of live music. Find out more on Instagram at the Coyote Bend.
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She was storming through the house that day, and I could tell she was leaving. 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

skies. Driven up and down the coast a few times. London, Paris, paradise. But ain't got much memory of the scenes, come to think I missed them all.

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4: Now that's my kind of stampede. And when I get tossed to my keister, I'll just two-step over to the dance floor.
3: 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Kick up some dust with line dancing, chow down on some downright delicious grub, and wash it all down with handcrafted cocktails from their master mixologists.
5: Forget Pamplona. The running of the bulls is happening right here at the Coyote and Bend. The grand opening of Ben's hippest country bar is right downtown. 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
3: Wow, here we are at the beginning of the hottest month of the year, perhaps. August already. Ready for back to school yet? Well, don't panic. All you need is your checkbook and a sturdy beverage or two. Hey, I'm Big Steve Kelly from the Kelly Ranch Studios, and I thought we'd throw a little summer party for artists having summer birthdays. So let's pass the first slice of cake to Ronnie Dunn, who celebrates on August 18th. Here he is with partner in crime Kix Brooks and the Boot Scootin' Boogie.

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1: Next week, that's Terry Clark here on Retro Country USA. Back in June, Tracy Byrd turned 59 and celebrated by bathing in watermelon wine. I made that up. I don't know what he did, if anything. But back in 94, he hit number 4 with Watermelon Crawl. And I didn't make that up.

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77 from Lone Star, whose lead singer, by the way, Richie McDonald, has a birthday coming up on August 30th. Big Steve Kelly here, and this is Retro Country USA. We're having a little birthday party for all the artists having summer birthdays. And Trisha Yearwood has one on September the 19th. Here she is with a big numero uno from 1991. When I say big, it was number one for 8

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0: 51, Toby Keith, here on Retro Country USA. The late, great Toby Keith. And even though that song only stayed at number one for 2 weeks, it became the number one song of the entire decade, thanks to heavy radio airplay. I'm Big Steve here, and Lori Morgan was the first female country artist to have 3 back-to-back consecutive albums certified platinum. That means each of them sold over 1 million copies apiece. Here's Lori, whose birthday was June 27th, with What Part of No?
1: Sometimes

Eileen Regina Edwards from Ontario, Canada. She adopted the stage name Shania Twain in the early 90s. Big Steve here, and this week we're welcoming everyone listening to us on 95.1 The Farm in Tupelo, Mississippi. That's their hometown country station. They're glad to have you guys along for our weekly retro ride through the 90s and early 2000s. And in 1990, Mark Chesnut was top five with Too Cold.

Country USA, who celebrates her birthday on August 25th. Big Steve Kelly here with you from McKelly Ranch, and another August birthday rolls around on the 19th for Clay Walker. Here he is with What's It To Ya?

Big Steve Kelly here on Retro Country USA, and this dude did something that most artists can't do. He hit number one with this debut single and kept it there for 5 weeks. Wow. Happy birthday, Blake Shelton, who celebrated back in June.

Rascal Flatts here on Retro Country USA. Gary LaVox and Jay DeMarcus both have summer birthdays. I'm Big Steve Kelly, and it blew the radio, the charts, and the Grammys wide open. It's Blue from Leanne.

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Country USA. He celebrated his birthday back in July. I'm Big Steve Kelly, and Duncan Randall, who plays guitar for the amazing Rhythm Aces, joined Sawyer Brown in 1991, and since his birthday was just about a week ago, we'll play a little something from the band. Here's Thank God for You on Retro Country USA.

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1: 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I'm Big Steve, and I've got two more great ones coming up.
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here on Retro Country USA. And a fun fact, he was once a professional wrestler with the WCW. True story. I'm Big Steve Kelly, and to close us out this week, this velvet voice, born in Decatur, Illinois. She's won 27 Grammy Awards, among the most ever won by any artist. And in 1995, this song peaked at number 3 and won the CMA Single of the Year. It's Alison Krauss with When You Say Nothing at All.

0: true. Here's a good news story. After 7 years in a Maryland shelter, Kylo Jace has finally found his home.
1: Oh.
0: Do you think Kylo is an animal or a person?
1: Hang on. Kylo. No, it's a kid.
0: It's a kid? Okay, here's what it says. Kylo was the longest resident dog at the SPCA of Anne Audrel County and needed plenty of time to feel comfortable around new people. His new owner visited him twice a week for 7 months, slowly earning his trust before the adoption day. The shelter staff shared that there was not a dry eye in the building whenever Kylo left for his new home. That's a good story.
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1: I'm Earl Dibbles Jr. I'm a country boy. I'm an honest boy, too, and crime don't pay. I got a story to prove it. There's a fellow in Iowa that's been nabbed after breaking into a woman's home and doing some light organizing while he was watching her sleep. The woman, who didn't want to be identified, says she woke up from sleeping on the couch when the man bumped her knee. She was immediately asking, "Hey, who are you?" To which he answered, "Hey, I'm the guy who dropped you off last night." The woman added, "At that point, I knew he wasn't no friend of the kids or nothing." So my question still remains as to why he entered the house, lined up some of them shoes next to the couch, and then made off with a pair of woman's socks. That's weird and dumb.
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0: loves talking about history, and he's even got the diploma to prove it. It's time for This Day in History on After Midnight with Granger Smith.
1: On this day, August the 3rd, 1492, today's the day that Columbus set sail with the Nina, Pinta, and Santa Maria. 1923, Calvin Coolidge took the office of president. 1949, Basketball Association of America, the BAA, and the National Basketball League, the NBL, merged to form the National Basketball Association, the NBA. 1995, CNN en Español premiered. 1996, The Macarena was the number one song on the Billboard chart. 1999, Patsy Cline got her star on the Hollywood Walk of Fame. 2010, after winning the award of Best Female Video at the MTV Music Awards, Kanye snatched the mic away from Taylor Swift to declare Beyoncé had the best video. Some famous birthdays include NFL great Tom Brady, singer Tony Bennett, host Martha Stewart, Metallica frontman James Hetfield, and Olympic swimmer Ryan Locke. Those are just a few things that went down on this day in history.
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1: Asking this question, what is your hometown famous for? You got a story? 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Call me, 866-607-8383.
2: I am from a small town in Grantville, South Carolina. In January 2005, at 2:38 a.m., two Norfolk Southern freight trains collided after a misaligned railroad switch diverted one train onto an industrial track, puncturing a tanker car and releasing toxic chlorine gas. It killed 9 people and over 250 treated for chlorine exposures, and it evacuated 5,400 residents that day. And that was in Grantville, South Carolina, near the Avondale Mill plant on January 6, 2005.
1: Oh man, that is rough. You know, I thought this was going to be a more lighthearted question, but I understand. I said a few days ago that my hometown is probably best famous for a tornado that came through about 1995. So I hate to hear about that train derailment. How about you guys? 866-607-8383. What is your hometown famous for?
3: Yeah, as far as hometown history or famous things or people, whatever. I'd like to recognize my hometown of Moore, Oklahoma, being pretty famous for Toby Keith. Well, later.
1: Moore, Oklahoma. Yes. See, I just mentioned my tornado, and you have a tornado history as well, but it's much better to say we remember Toby Keith. I like that call. 866-607-8383.
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So you've seen those Google Street View cars, right? Well, have you ever seen one in a high-speed chase with the cops? Hang on. Earl has got this dumb criminal story he's going to share next.

0: It's time for Earl Dibbles and Dumb Criminals on After Midnight.
1: I'm Earl Dibbles Jr. I'm a country boy. I'm an honest boy too, and crime don't pay. I got a story to prove it. You seen that Google Street View cars running around, right? Well, one in Indiana just went full throttle recently, hitting speeds of 120 miles an hour in a wild chase that ended in a splash in the creek. The guy behind the wheel kicked things off when he was spotted in that old Google car zooming down the road. This kicked off with a chase with a cop, and he refused to pull over. This little game of cat and mouse spanned two counties before he eventually lost control and crashed through a guardrail, landing himself in a creek. That's a lot wetter than the jail, but a whole lot more dumb.
0: Shoot. Thanks for staying up with us here on After Midnight with Granger Smith.
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0: truth. Here's a good news story. After 7 years in a Maryland shelter, Kylo Jace has finally found his home.
1: Oh.
0: Do you think Kylo is an animal or a person?
1: Hang on. Kylo. No, it's a kid.
0: It's a kid? Okay, here's what it says. Kylo was the longest resident dog at the SPCA of Anne Audrel County and needed plenty of time to feel comfortable around new people. His new owner visited him twice a week for 7 months, slowly earning his trust before the adoption day. The shelter staff shared that there was not a dry eye in the building whenever Kylo left for his new home. That's a good story.
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road. Today's country, KSJJ 1029, Rodney Atkinson taking a back road. Let's take on Monday morning together, can we? Happy Monday to you. It is the 3rd of August, the first Monday in the month of August, and I'm so happy you're here with me. I hope you had a fantastic weekend. We'll talk about the weekend a little bit later, but I want to keep the music rolling this morning and get your rodeo report to you as soon as possible. A little bit later on, I'm going to give away some Lone Star tickets. We'll keep you up to date on news and weather and fire information, all the good stuff, and we'll ease you into your work week with some great country music like George Burge right here on KSJJ. Good Monday morning.

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2: Hi, everybody. This is professional rodeo announcer Steve Kenyon with today's 8 Seconds Update. 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
3: Wrangler. 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
2: Young Guns stepped up this weekend in a big way. The team roping team of Travis Tryon, the 2024 Resist All Rookie of the Year, and Nikki Northcott, the Healing 2025 Rookie of the Year, won 3 of the biggest rodeos of the year over the weekend. The Douglas County Fair and Rodeo in Castle Rock, Colorado, the Mountain Valley Stampede in Heber City, Utah, and the Dodge City Roundup in Dodge City, Kansas. Bull rider Noah Lee, currently the number one rookie in pro rodeo and number one in the world standing, is creeping up on $300,000 for the year. His weekend included a 90-point ride to win Castle Rock, a 93-point ride to win Heber City, and an 88-point ride to win the Extreme Bulls at the Dodge City Roundup.
4: Yeah, I love the Extreme Bulls. It's like a home away from home for me. I grew up going to bull ridings like this and bull teams and all stuff like this. So it's just like it's like another day off for me. It's like a practice pen, and I like coming here. All my friends come and. Because everybody comes to the expos, so all my friends are here.
2: 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Today's program has been sponsored by Wrangler and the Cody Johnson Collection. Long live Cowboys. I'm Steve Keen.
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Good morning. I'm David Miller with your news and weather. Wildfires in eastern Washington state forced the evacuation of 60,000 people in the Spokane area while destroying at least 600 homes, businesses, and other structures. The fires in and around Spokane, the state's second largest city, burned about 8.2

0: marked by gusty winds, low humidity, and critically dry vegetation after a winter with limited precipitation. According to Central Oregon Fire information, the fire began on the south side of Round Butte and was burning in grass, brush, and juniper about 5 miles west of Madras, with firefighters supported by engines, hotshot crews, dozers, and aerial resources. Oregon set a new modern record for acres burned in wildfires on August 2nd, and it comes with almost 2 months remaining in fire season. The state's 60 large fires have blackened 1.9 million acres in 2026, which surpasses the previous record recorded for the entire 2024 season. Detailed data on acres burned only extends back to 1992 because it was more difficult to tabulate in the early 1900s. Marked for Love, the organization known locally as Every Child Central Oregon, has joined Neighbor Impact to form a new supportive services department. The transition integrates the group's staff, warehouse operations, and family support services into Neighbor Impact's existing regional infrastructure. The new department will continue managing a diaper bank and providing direct support for families involved in foster care. It also administers the Medicaid-funded health-related social needs program, which connects eligible residents with food and housing supports. To date, that program has helped 546 clients access nearly $1.5 million in assistance. Today in Central Oregon, expect sunny skies with a high around 80 and areas of patchy smoke that may affect visibility. Winds will remain light out of the north to northeast around 5 to 10 miles per hour, while overnight lows will drop down into the 50s. Temperatures will rise rapidly this week, heading into the mid to upper 90s by Thursday.
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0: Today's Country, KSJJ 1029, Mr. Morgan Wallen. Later on today, we're going to give away some Lone Star tickets. They're going to be appearing at the AccuWare Heating and Cooling Summer Kick and Concert Series at General Duffy's on August 16th. They'll be taking the Bolden Rogan's early Childhood Academy stage. Sometimes that's hard to say first thing on a Monday morning. The whole concert series is presented by Central Oregon Daily. You can find out details and purchase your tickets at generalduffys.com. But like I said, a little bit later on, I'll be giving a pair away right here on Cascade Country Mornings, so stick around.
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0: Today's Country, KSJJ 1029. Shania's gone. She out. But you know what she is. She's part of our hardworking fan club. Well, she would be if she was living close and listened to the station and liked it enough. But you do. You live here. 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
1: 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You're going to get a discount if you're in the military, first responders, active duty, and veterans, I believe, as well. So we were talking fires, of course. A lot of the news report is fires, and with everything that's happening in Spokane and all the fires around Oregon. Looking at Oregon's fire stuff, we're actually going to tomorrow. I'm going to have Jody Schiffman on from Living with Fire Oregon, and Oregon Living with Fire. I never remember the order of the words. I'm going to interview her later today, and I'll play it tomorrow. She's been out in the thick of these things, and she's going to be able to give us some pretty good information. So that'll be tomorrow. But here's some stuff to know about the fire season so far. We've already heard that we've hit our record, and we still have like 2 months of technical fire season. I'm of the firm belief that fire season is year-round now here in Central Oregon. We should always be aware of it. In terms of sheer impact, Oregon's 2020 wildfire season still remains by far the most deadly and destructive. Back in 2020, 11 lives were lost and more than 4,000 homes were burned. This year, a total of 20 homes have been confirmed lost, although that number is likely higher and doesn't take into account smaller structures. This year's fires have also been extremely expensive, having already cost the state $353 million. One of the most beloved places to spend the night near Mount Hood has burned down. This is sad. The Grasshopper Fire. And this was confirmed yesterday. Flag Point Lookout. If you know anything about this, it's got stunning views, and it's an active lookout during the summer. But in the wintertime, you could actually rent it and sleep out there, camp out there, and it's really cool. And it's gone. And that's very, very sad. So we lose so much to the fires, and sometimes you don't even think about the things that might be lost. And then you hear stories like that. So anybody that's dealing with fires, or if you have family in the Spokane area, our thoughts are with you, and we're hoping that these fires, you know, get contained as quickly as possible, and everybody's safe. So remember, tune in tomorrow for a interview with Jody Schiffman from Oregon Living with Fire, and we will be talking more about the fire conditions this season.
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1: Making scientific history right here in Oregon. The rare Mazama newt hatched for the first time in human care in July at the Oregon Zoo. Now, these tiny amphibians are no bigger than a sunflower seed, Oregon Zoo said, but represent a big milestone to save the subspecies from extinction. Mazama newts are only found in Crater Lake. Nowhere else. Only in Crater Lake. And 19 of them were brought to the zoo last summer for an emergency conservation effort. Two of the newts laid eggs in the spring, and on July 19th, the first egg hatched. Since then, 20 frilly gilled newtlets. That's hard to say, too. Arrived, and more eggs appear to be developing, the Oregon Zoo said. Pretty cool stuff happening right here in our home state. A little conservation, a little science. It's amazing that that newt is only found at Crater Lake.
0: Cascade Country Mornings.
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0: 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Wildfires in eastern Washington state forced the evacuation of 60,000 people in the Spokane area while destroying at least 600 homes, businesses, and other structures. The fires in and around Spokane, the state's second largest city, burned about 8.2 square miles over the weekend. A total of about 390 square miles has burned across Washington state, and some of the fires, including those in the Spokane area, have not been contained. The Round Butte fire is one of the newest of several significant wildfires burning across Central Oregon, but the threat isn't always obvious from the sky. Even with relatively clear conditions in town, firefighters say the same winds helping push the smoke away can also drive flames quickly across dry fuel. The Round Butte fire started Saturday afternoon in Culver, located in Jefferson County, during a particularly dangerous weather period marked by gusty winds, low humidity, and critically dry vegetation after a winter with limited precipitation. According to Central Oregon fire information, the fire began on the south side of Round Butte and was burning in grass, brush, and juniper about 5 miles west of Madras, with firefighters supported by engines, hotshot crews, dozers, and aerial resources. Oregon set a new modern record for acres burned in wildfires on August 2nd, and it comes with almost 2 months remaining in fire season. The state's 60 large fires have blackened 1.9 million acres in 2026, which surpasses the previous record recorded for the entire 2024 season. Detailed data on acres burned only extends back to 1992 because it was more difficult to tabulate in the early 1900s. Mark for Love, the organization known locally as Every Child Central Oregon, has joined Neighbor Impact to form a new supportive services department. The transition integrates the group's staff, warehouse operations, and family support services into Neighbor Impact's existing regional infrastructure. The new department will continue managing a diaper bank and providing direct support for families involved in foster care. It also administers the Medicaid-funded health-related social needs program, which connects eligible residents with food and housing supports. To date, that program has helped 546 clients access nearly $1.5 million in assistance. Today in Central Oregon, expect sunny skies with a high around 80 and areas of patchy smoke that may affect visibility. Winds will remain light out of the north to northeast around 5 to 10 miles per hour, while overnight lows will drop down into the 50s. Temperatures will rise rapidly this week, heading into the mid to upper 90s by Thursday.
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1: 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The Zac Brown Band did something pretty amazing over the weekend during the group's August 2nd performance at Fenway Park, their record-breaking 15th consecutive sold-out show at the baseball park. Brown dropped news of a major gift for the 35,000 people in attendance. Just before performing Same Boat, his 2022 collaboration with the late Jimmy Buffett, Brown told the crowd that the band was presenting each of them with a cruise aboard Margaritaville at Sea. He said, "Tonight we're going to do something that even Jimmy would say was crazy. I'm buying every single person here a cruise for two people on the boat. This is the biggest giveaway in history, ladies and gentlemen, right here tonight at Fenway Park. The surprise is valued at more than $40 million, and according to Brown's reps, the largest audience gifting in live entertainment history. Fans can redeem the cruise on select Margaritaville at Sea sailings over the next 12 months. They're also going to do some of these online and at future shows, so he's not done yet. That's pretty incredible to give that kind of a gift to everybody. Thomas Rhett joined Luke Combs over the weekend for their three-night run of his My Kind of Saturday Night tour at London's Wembley Arena, but Thomas Rhett's going to add three UK dates headlining for himself on his Soundtrack to Life tour. He'll play Manchester on April 22nd, London on April 23rd, and Glasgow, Scotland on April 25th.
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1: A little bit later on this hour, I'm going to give away some Lone Star tickets for their show at the AccuWare Heating and Cooling Summer Kickin' Concert Series up at General Duffy's later this month. So stick around for that. Heads up to parents. Ben Park and Rec District is opening registration for fall recreation programs and sports leagues tomorrow, August 4th, for programs in September through December. So if you're looking for school year stuff, especially this fall session, you're going to want to be on top of this. I remember, so I've done morning radio most of my radio career, so I've always been at work when the kids are doing the school stuff. But my wife is all, way back when my kids are in their early to mid-20s. When they were little, I remember my wife having to go down to the Park and Rec District and stand in line, like they were buying tickets at G.I. Joe's back in the concert days. And now they don't have to do that. You can do a lot of it online, but you got to be aware. So the one-day registration is tomorrow beginning at 6 a.m. Recreation, enrichment, and sports programs, swim lessons, camps, and leagues, all this stuff is going to be under that. So make sure you're ready for it, and you can check it all out at the Ben Parks and Rec website. 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The district office on Columbia Street opens at 6 a.m. tomorrow. Juniper Swim and Fitness opens at 5:30 a.m. and Larkspur opens at 6 a.m. and you can do your registration there if you don't want to do the online thing. 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

0: Small Town Shoutout time every weekday morning at 7:20. We give a small town shout out to somebody doing something great for our community. And today's Small Town Shoutout is brought to you by Jefferson County Event Complex. They've got their Madras Munch and Movie Series starting this month on August 13th. They'll kick it off with The Sandlot. And also the Jefferson County Little League Wiffle Ball Home Run Derby will be taking place. And then August 20th, Back to the Future with Marty's DeLorean on site, featuring an Elks and 80s theme with a costume contest, so wear your costumes. And August 27th, Top Gun and Top Gun Maverick, including an appearance by Air Show of the Cascades pilots from Top Gun Maverick. These events are free, and you can find out more at the Jefferson County Event Complex website. Today, we're celebrating Hayden Holmes and the Redmond Chamber of Commerce. They held a ribbon-cutting ceremony last week for Heartstone at Redmond Ranch, a new townhome development in northeast or northwest Redmond. The event included a donation to the nonprofit Leadership Redmond and serves as a preview for public grand opening events scheduled for over the weekend, that happened over the weekend as well. The development is the first to open within the 400-acre Redmond Ranch project, and these houses are priced in the 300,000s as an affordable alternative to kind of fix that gap in affordability in Redmond. So congratulations to Heartstone and Hayden Holmes and the Redmond Chamber of Commerce on doing something great for their community. If you have a small town shout out, get the details in to David at BendRadioGroup.com. We'll get it on the air.
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0: 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Wildfires in eastern Washington state forced the evacuation of 60,000 people in the Spokane area while destroying at least 600 homes, businesses, and other structures. The fires in and around Spokane, the state's second largest city, burned about 8.2 square miles over the weekend. A total of about 390 square miles has burned across Washington state, and some of the fires, including those in the Spokane area, have not been contained. The Round Butte fire is one of the newest of several significant wildfires burning across Central Oregon, but the threat isn't always obvious from the sky. Even with relatively clear conditions in town, firefighters say the same winds helping push the smoke away can also drive flames quickly across dry fuel. The Round Butte fire started Saturday afternoon in Culver, located in Jefferson County, during a particularly dangerous weather period marked by gusty winds, low humidity, and critically dry vegetation after a winter with limited precipitation. According to Central Oregon fire information, the fire began on the south side of Round Butte and was burning in grass, brush, and juniper about 5 miles west of Madras, with firefighters supported by engines, hotshot crews, dozers, and aerial resources. Oregon set a new modern record for acres burned in wildfires on August 2nd, and it comes with almost 2 months remaining in fire season. The state's 60 large fires have blackened 1.9 million acres in 2026, which surpasses the previous record recorded for the entire 2024 season. Detailed data on acres burned only extends back to 1992 because it was more difficult to tabulate in the early 1900s. Mark for Love, the organization known locally as Every Child Central Oregon, has joined Neighbor Impact to form a new supportive services department. The transition integrates the group's staff, warehouse operations, and family support services into Neighbor Impact's existing regional infrastructure. The new department will continue managing a diaper bank and providing direct support for families involved in foster care. It also administers the Medicaid-funded health-related social needs program, which connects eligible residents with food and housing supports. To date, that program has helped 546 clients access nearly 1.5 million in assistance. Today in Central Oregon, expect sunny skies with a high around 80 and areas of patchy smoke that may affect visibility. Winds will remain light out of the north to northeast around 5 to 10 miles per hour, while overnight lows will drop down into the 50s. Temperatures will rise rapidly this week, heading into the mid to upper 90s by Thursday.
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1: The AccuWare Heating and Cooling Summer Kick-In Concert Series hits General Duffy's. Well, it's been hitting it all summer long. A lot of great artists performing on the Bolden Rogan's Early Childhood Academy stage. And we've got a few more coming up. We got Lone Star on the 16th of August, Nico Moon on August 29th, and George Burge wraps up things on September 5th. This all happens at General Duffy's in Redmond, brought to you by AccuWare Heating and Cooling and Central Oregon Daily. And right now, I'd like to give somebody an opportunity to go see Lone Star on the house. All you got to do is be caller number 9 at 541-330-0103. I'll set you up with a spot on our guest list. You'll get yourself some tickets, and you'll get to see Lone Star live August 16th. At AccuWare Heating and Cooling Summer Kick-In Concert Series up at General Duffy's. Caller number 9 right now at 541-330-0103.
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0: the winner is... Morning, KSJJ. Who's this?
1: This is Gretchen.
0: Gretchen, how are you?
1: I am great. I have a feeling I'm going to be even greater.
0: You're the great Gretchen. See how that works?
1: That's me.
0: You're caller number 9, Gretchen. I'm going to set you up with these Lone Star tickets.
1: That is so great. I wanted to win these tickets so bad.
0: Excellent. They're such a good band, and they're really great live. Have you ever got to see them before?
1: I have not.
0: Oh, you're going to enjoy it. They're an amazing live band. They are top notch.
1: Nice.
0: Excellent, Gretchen. 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
1: A gentle reminder that today, August 3rd, the temporary westbound lane closure of Franklin Avenue between 2nd and 3rd Street starts. So it's going to get a little hectic down there, a little more hectic. They've been doing construction off and on with flaggers and stuff, but they're actually going to have this closed for quite a bit of time. And then they're going to switch over and close the other side a little bit later on in September. So it looks like it'll just slow things down a bit. If you can take an alternate route, they're going to use 3rd Street, Greenwood Avenue, and Wall Street for detours on that Franklin Avenue construction.
0: Cascade Country Mornings with KSJJ 1029.
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0: This is R.L. Garriga's Outdoorsman Tip of the Day.
1: When it comes to protecting what matters most, confidence isn't optional, it's essential. That's why Central Oregon goes to Hammer Down Firearms, located on 3rd Street in Bend.
2: So, David, it looks like they're doing fish counts up at the Shear Falls area.
1: This is a steelhead and salmon trap, right? It's kind of, it's not necessarily trap, but it's a way for them to count the fish.
2: Yep, 43 miles up on the Deschutes, and the trap captures an unknown proportion of adult fall Chinook salmon and steelhead that are passing over Shear Falls.
1: A fish ladder was constructed around Shear Falls in the 1930s to enhance natural passage above Shear Falls.
2: And during the 1970s, researchers designed and installed a fish trap in the top portion of the fish ladder to conduct annual monitoring of Deschutes River salmon and steelhead. So hopefully they're coming back by the droves.
1: And that annual count's going on now. We'll find out more later in the year.
0: The R.L. Garriga's Outdoorsman Tip of the Day on KSJJ 1029.
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2: Well, I went and saw the new Spider-Man film over the weekend, and I enjoyed it. If you like the previous Tobey Maguire, that's on it, Tom Holland. If you like the previous Tom Holland Spider-Man, I think you'll like this one. It continues the story in a great way and has some really cool action shots in it. And they've done some different filming angles from Spider-Man's point of view when he's going through New York, which are very, very cool. So I recommend the movie if you ever care what I think. The Pima County Sheriff's Department in Arizona has released two ransom notes that they received by that was received by local media in Tucson, Arizona in the days after Nancy Guthrie was taken while calling for the public's help in identifying their writer. The redacted versions of the notes arrived 6 months after the mother of Today's Show host Savannah Guthrie was kidnapped from her Tucson area home. The 84-year-old still remains missing. And it seems Samara Weaving is going to join the X-Men. Deadline reports that the actress is Marvel's top choice to play Emma Frost in an upcoming X-Men film. The character was most recently portrayed by January Jones in the film X-Men First Class.
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0: It's 8 a.m. Time for a look at news and weather brought to you by Highline Homes. On your lot, on time, and built right. Wildfires in eastern Washington state forced the evacuation of 60,000 people in the Spokane area while destroying at least 600 homes, businesses, and other structures. The fires in and around Spokane, the state's second largest city, burned about 8.2 square miles over the weekend. A total of about 390 square miles has burned across Washington state, and some of the fires, including those in the Spokane area, have not been contained. The Round Butte fire is one of the newest of several significant wildfires burning across Central Oregon, but the threat isn't always obvious from the sky. Even with relatively clear conditions in town, firefighters say the same winds helping push the smoke away can also drive flames quickly across dry fuel. The Round Butte fire started Saturday afternoon in Culver, located in Jefferson County, during a particularly dangerous weather period marked by gusty winds, low humidity, and critically dry vegetation after a winter with limited precipitation. According to Central Oregon Fire Information, the fire began on the south side of Round Butte and was burning in grass, brush, and juniper about 5 miles west of Madras, with firefighters supported by engines, hotshot crews, dozers, and aerial resources. Oregon set a new modern record for acres burned in wildfires on August 2nd, and it comes with almost 2 months remaining in fire season. The state's 60 large fires have blackened 1.9 million acres in 2026, which surpasses the previous record recorded for the entire 2024 season. Detailed data on acres burned only extends back to 1992 because it was more difficult to tabulate in the early 1900s. Mark for Love, the organization known locally as Every Child Central Oregon, has joined Neighbor Impact to form a new supportive services department. The transition integrates the group's staff, warehouse operations, and family support services into Neighbor Impact's existing regional infrastructure. The new department will continue managing a diaper bank and providing direct support for families involved in foster care. It also administers the Medicaid-funded health-related social needs program, which connects eligible residents with food and housing supports. To date, that program has helped 546 clients access nearly $1.5 million in assistance. Today in Central Oregon, expect sunny skies with a high around 80 and areas of patchy smoke that may affect visibility. Winds will remain light out of the north to northeast around 5 to 10 miles per hour, while overnight lows will drop down into the 50s. Temperatures will rise rapidly this week, heading into the mid to upper 90s by Thursday.
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1: There's a pretty cool art exhibit at the Scale House Collaborative for the Arts in downtown Bend right now. It's called Ghost Forest. And the artist, Jocelyn Church, I believe it's Jocelyn Church, is it? Oh, Sarah Grew. Actually, the artist's name is Sarah Grew. Jocelyn Church works at the Collective. And this is very, very cool. She's taken the actual soot from forest fire areas here in Oregon and used that soot to press together and create these pictures that are of those areas where forest fire has gone through. And they're between plates of glass, and they hang from the ceiling at this exhibit. And it's very, just the pictures I'm seeing alone are very striking when you think about forest fires and stuff, and a way to look at them and see the cost of, you know, what it happens in the forest when this happens. So pretty interesting stuff. It's called Ghost Forest by Sarah Grew, and it is at the Collaborative, the Scale House Collaborative for the Arts in downtown Bend for the next couple weeks. So go check it out.
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1: Joining me this morning, I have Mike Condon, the project manager for the new Bend High School project. People are real excited about this project, Mike. Tell me a little bit about how you got attached to it and what the process has been like, because it's kind of different where the location is in town, a little bit more restrictive than if you were building a brand new school on a brand new piece of property, which you did with Caldera, correct?
2: Yeah, I've been with Ben Lapine for about 11 years now. Did Caldera, worked on a number of other smaller projects in the district, and now on Bend High is kind of my primary workload for this bond measure. And it's been a really cool project to be on, partly because I grew up in Bend, and so I've seen the need at Bend High for all these years.
1: Sure,
2: so it's
1: yeah.
2: really fun to be a part of that and create a facility that's going to serve the Bend High community for, you know, many decades to come. But then also just it's a really different project in the sense that we're working on an active campus. We've got students, we've got staff, we've got alumni. And so, you know, compared to Caldera, where it's a blank slate and,
1: right.
2: You know, made it a lot simpler, with Bend High, there's just a lot more to factor in.
1: And then you're trying to embrace the history of Bend High School. It was the first high school here in Bend, and it's been in several locations over the years. And now this campus has been active for quite a while, but now it needs these upgrades. The school was in rough shape, but when you're building something new like this, and you're trying to update something that old, that's a lot, right?
2: Yeah, and it's hard because you're trying to create a new facility that meets the needs of today and, you know, that's modern and has all the things we put in a new building, but you're also trying to kind of pay tribute to the building that was there. You know, it's old and, you know, in need of replacement, but there's a lot of nostalgia there.
1: Yeah, there's heritage.
2: Heritage and just elements in there where, you know, kids walk in, they're going to be like, yeah, this feels like Bend High.
1: Nice. And there's probably lots of modern conveniences being added to it, or at least modern technology for maybe your ventilation systems and those types of things. I don't know. I'm a radio guy. I don't do construction. But I'm guessing that there's going to be a lot of positives to this for the students and faculty and administration because of the new facility, right?
2: For sure. Yeah, there's going to be those things, but there's also going to be some basic needs that they didn't have before, like wide hallways. That was one of the things we really heard before.
1: Yeah.
2: It's just there were a lot of pinch points, passing period. It was just crowded.
1: Sure, because it was set up for a certain number of students way back in the day, and we've obviously grown.
2: Yeah, I mean, they built the building in 1956, and it's probably had 30 remodels and additions over the years, so it's just piecemealed, and I don't think when they built it, they had any idea how big the school was going to become long-term, so it just wasn't designed with that in mind, so we're going to be able to, you know, we are correcting a lot of that with this new building, where they're going to have wide hallways, and they're going to have spaces that are larger, and just more functional, better layout. You know, if you weren't part of the Bend High community, walking into that building, it was a maze.
1: Yeah.
2: And so this one's going to be a lot more, you know, logical in terms of the layout. This building's going to be fully air conditioned, which is unusual for the district. Part of that's because of the height of the building.
1: We have extremely hot periods of time, and high schools, you know, while there's the set school year, high schools get used year round.
2: They do.
1: So summertime, there is a need for that ventilation and that air conditioning and things like that, especially here on the high desert.
2: Yeah, for sure. And the auditorium being a piece of that as well.
1: You know,
2: with that old auditorium being used by a lot of outside groups for performances.
1: Yeah, the local symphony and a lot of groups have used it, and then other groups that needed a facility for a play or something like that.
2: Yeah. Yeah, so that use in the summer will be more optimal with the rebuild as well.
1: Excellent. So what would you be, if you were a student going into the new building, what would you be most excited about that you've seen as you building?
2: Yeah, well, right now we're just opening the first phase of the building.
1: Okay.
2: So what we have coming in phase two and three is going to be really exciting as well. But right now, phase one, the commons, when you walk in, is just absolutely beautiful. It's got a lot of timber framing, so just paint a little bit of that tribute to the old mill town that Bend is. Tall ceilings. Bend High has what they call the long blue line. So if you're a student that's been there in the past to present, you know, it's kind of this long blue line over the years and kind of the, you know,
1: the history of the...
2: Exactly, yeah. And so we have kind of a visual form of that going through the building, where we've got these blue fins going through the building that have different branding elements on them. We got some history elements. events. We hired a local artist to create some unique art that has scenes of the area,
1: sure.
2: Mountains, flowers, rivers, some of the wildlife.
1: Fun. And connecting us to that history.
2: Connecting us to that history. And then we also got some actual explanation of where the building's been over the years and some of the history of Bend High. That commons is a really beautiful space, and I think students are going to be really excited about that.
1: So you mentioned phases of this. One of the things that's got to be most difficult for you guys building is portions of this campus need to be able to be used as the school year starts, but you're not necessarily done with everything, so you're going to be working while students are occupying parts of the building, correct?
2: Yeah, and we've been doing that for the last couple of years.
1: Okay.
2: We built out this first phase as well. It's been definitely a challenge. There's a little bit of irony in it, too, because we were really trying to build around the original auditorium. That was an element of the building that we
1: right.
2: wanted to maintain, and then because of the unforeseen structural issues that we came across.
1: Yeah, it has to be replaced, too.
2: It's been replaced, so we're kind of building around this auditorium that's no longer there. Created a lot more headaches for ourselves. It would have been a lot easier to like build on the, you know, some of the athletic fields and
1: sure.
2: then, you know, tear down the old building. We're also, you know, saving the production kitchen there on the campus, so we're building around that. And then we've also got the tech center, which is a newer building. The new design really kind of incorporates that at the campus as well.
1: That production kitchen serves most of the school district.
2: It serves the whole district.
1: Yeah.
2: So we do all of our production there, and then they ship that food out to the other kitchens around the district. There are definitely some things to work around with that. And it's going to be its own little island in the middle of a construction site for the next year or two.
1: Okay. I was going to ask, what is our timeline for completion of the campus?
2: Yeah.
1: We're still a couple years out with the different phases, correct?
2: Yeah. So we're fall of 2028.
1: Okay.
2: Is when we're looking to be complete with the next two wings of the building. So what we built right now is basically primary admin area, commons, and then the academic wing of the building. It has about 90% of the classrooms for the building. And then we're going to be building an athletics wing and a fine arts wing. So those will be done fall of 2028.
1: Well, it's going to be an amazing campus, an amazing benefit to our local school district and the students that attend. And we thank you for your guidance. And I know it's a lot for anyone that's going to direct a project like that. And for you to have that occupy several years of your life, you got to really care about the district. And I can tell that you're invested in your job. And that's what we need in anything related to school and our children, is folks that are invested in doing the best thing they possibly can. Thank you and your crew and everybody that's doing that. And we look forward to seeing how great this campus is going to turn out.
2: Thanks. Yeah, it's been a privilege to be on this project, and we're pretty excited to welcome the community in.
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And these days, let's keep the music rolling as we head into the Monday workday. Here's Morgan Wallen with Don't We on KSJJ.

Today's Country, KSJJ 1029, Megan Maroney with Medicine. I believe she may have just been in Portland. I don't know how I missed that she was going to be in Portland, but I saw somebody post some video from it over the weekend. If I'm wrong about that and it was like weeks ago or I don't know what I saw, but I swear it was her. The Deschutes Historical Museum's 5th Annual Outdoor Antique Fair happens this coming Saturday, August 8th, 9 a.m. to 4 p.m. It's free to the public. You can explore vintage and antiques from vendors all over the world. It's like a little antique mall set up on the lawn there at the museum. It's a lot of fun. Usually costs me money every year because there's all kinds of fun stuff there. You can also enjoy baked goods from Sister's Own Maddie Cakes, and you can start your family tree with help from Ben Genealogical Society. There's going to be some music. Lauren Irving and Jay Bowerman are going to provide some old-timey music. And there's a raffle to support the museum. Lots of reasons to go. Deschuteshistory.org is where you'll find out all the information. Now here's Jason Aldean. That's my kind of party over there at the Historical Museum. It's on KSJJ 1029. I don't think that's what Jason meant, but I'm paraphrasing.

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0: Today's Country, KSJJ 1029, Stella Lefty with Boston. That's going to wrap it up for me. Thanks so much for hanging out with me this Monday morning. Stick around. Brian's on his way in with more fantastic country music for you. And I'll be back tomorrow. More Lone Star tickets on the way. We'll also have a check-in with Jody Schiffman about the local fire stuff. She's with Living with Fire Oregon, and we're going to find out more about what's going on with the fire. She's been out of state, actually, working other fires recently, and then I'm guessing she's probably headed towards the Spokane area fairly soon, so we're lucky to get her in today and visit with her. So that'll be happening tomorrow morning. You'll get to hear that interview right here.
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0: Jordan Davis. I ain't saying it's today's country. KSJJ 1029. Hi, it's Brian along with you. Hope you're having a great day. Take a look at our Central Oregon weather forecast. Well, we got some patchy smoke kind of hanging around Central Oregon, expecting a high right about 80 degrees today. Smoky conditions tonight, low 50s for the overnight low. How about more smoke hanging around for Tuesday and Tuesday night? Tomorrow's high in the mid 80s. By Wednesday, we're going to see low to mid 90s with sunny skies on the way. Upper 90s for Thursday's high temperatures. Lots of sunshine. Low to mid 90s to get us into Friday as well. Sunny skies to wrap up the work week. 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

0: Riley Green and Ella Langley sounding good together. Don't mind if I do. It's today's country, KSJJ 1029. Hi, it's Brian along with you. Hope your Monday's going fantastically. Kind of smoky out there. Patchy smoke hanging around for the afternoon into tonight. Overnight low tonight down to about 50. How about tomorrow? Smoky conditions continuing. Mid 80s on the way for Tuesday's high. Low to mid 90s for Wednesday. And plenty of sunshine getting us into Thursday. Even hotter. Upper 90s. Sunny skies. Friday looks like low to mid 90s and sunny skies to wrap up this work week. And this weather update is brought to you by Bi-Mart.
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0: It's Brunette from Tucker Wetmore. It's today's Country KSJJ 1029. Hi, it's Brian along with you. Hope you're breathing okay. Got an air quality alert out there for Central Oregon. Some areas worse than others. Obviously, patchy smoke hanging around through tonight with an overnight low dropping down to about 50 degrees. Tomorrow, looking for a high in the mid-80s with smoke continuing to hang around into Tuesday night. And looking ahead to Wednesday, sunshine and low to mid-90s. Warming up for Thursday, how about upper 90s? Sunny skies. And by Friday, sunny and low to mid-90s to wrap up the work week. 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
3: Ladies and gentlemen, welcome to, yeah, That's a Pepper Thing, where we decide if the way people enjoy Dr. Pepper is truly a pepper thing. Starting up big, we've got Cynthia, who gathers her whole family to count down from 23 before she opens a can. It's about anticipation, people. Yeah, that's a pepper thing. Over now to Max, who's taking his Dr. Pepper on a lovely walk around the block before drinking it. He calls it bonding time. Whatever you say, Max, we say, yeah, that's definitely a pepper thing. And what is this? Tanya is fluffing her couch cushions with a leaf blower. Oh, she likes optimal softness when she takes that first ice-cold sip. Extraordinary form. And we're going to call it, yeah, that's a pepper thing. Now Denise is performing her famous decoy can maneuver, placing three fake sodas in front of the fridge so no one steals her Dr. Pepper. Sneaky? Sure. Pepper thing? Definitely. So why do they all do it? For that one-of-a-kind, delicious, unique blend of 23 flavors. It's a pepper thing.
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1: 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We are going to have some more Lone Star tickets going out the door, and I'll have a conversation with Jody Schiffman from Oregon Living with Fire about the fire season this year and what she's seen boots on the ground. 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